Radius is an experimental radio broadcast platform located in Chicago, Illinois, USA. Radius presents the Sketchpad series. Sketchpad is an ongoing monthly radio program produced for Wave Farm. Wave Farm is a nonprofit arts organization that celebrates creative and community use of media in the airwaves. Wave Farm provides access to transmission technologies and supports artists and organizations that engage with media as an art form. Contains magical illustrated tomes in small formats, a unique reservoir within the infinite network of hexagonal libraries, containing all possible iterations of books with 410 pages and 22 characters. This radio broadcast began its live iteration from the Joan Flash Artist Book Collection in the School of the Art Institute of Chicago, the school's own Crimson Hexagon. For Infinity Equals Zero, Moxley produced the conditions for radio listeners to sculpt senseless cacophonies into form through their movement as they walk the halls and navigate obscure corners of the stairwells of 37 South Wabash. In a participative choreography, those who attended broadcasts of Infinity Equals Zero follow the path of fictional librarians as they search and scavenge for the archival material of insight and meaning within books, people, objects, and architecture. Fractured and collage narratives create ambiguous worlds where communication opens up possibilities for interaction and discovery.

0: The universe, which others call the library, is composed of an indefinite and perhaps infinite number of hexagonal galleries, with vast air shafts between, surrounded by very low railings. From any of the hexagons, one can see, interminably, the upper and lower floors.
1: The mystic's view, like that of the psychoanalyst, is that the group should grow or die, or grow through the death of certain conceptions. So the world's work requires scientific conceptualization, vulgarization, and communication, which takes form in languages, mathematics, and institutions. The dynamic of the relation of the narrative becomes essential to understanding why the narrative was told, and therefore why it is significant, its meaning. The communication of meaning between humans and narrative form therefore implies not only multiple subjectivities, but multiple meanings, depending on who is interpreting the text.
0: When it was proclaimed that the library contained all books, first impression was of extravagant happiness. All men felt themselves to be masters of an intact and secret treasure. There was no personal or world problem whose eloquent solution did not exist in some hexagon. The universe was justified. The universe suddenly usurped the unlimited dimensions of hope. At that time, a great deal was said about the vindications, books of apology and prophecy, which vindicated for all time the acts of every man in the universe and retained

0: arcana for his future. Thousands of the greedy abandoned their sweet native hexagons and rushed up the stairs, urged on by the vain intention of finding their vindication. The vindications exist. I have seen two which refer to persons of the future, to persons who are perhaps not imaginary. But the searchers did not remember that the possibility of a man's finding his vindication, or some treacherous variation thereof, can be computed as zero.
1: Our projects of today are the realities of tomorrow. Whatever exists in our imagination is an integral part of ourselves. The experience is imagination carried over into the sensual sphere. Immediate experience comes only when we ourselves participate. To obtain widest participation, the production of art must cease to be limited to the individual as it has been until now. Technology is a medium of composition, offers great possibilities in the formation of aesthetic information. Since imitative values cannot arise here, originality is unimpaired. Thus, the creative element in the phenomenon of movement is preserved.
2: To render the development of a movement visible as a dynamic state is a significant action. It is not a matter of routine, but fertile in its repetition, in its very monotony, like the experience of prayer.
0: Like all men of the library, I have traveled in my youth. I have wandered in search of a book, perhaps the catalog of catalogs.
1: People are sat at the table with their books, thumbing through them quietly, taking their time with the pages, being careful with the objects. Movement is the term for a process consisting of the modification in the relations between two or more entities. Each and every movement can be defined by its direction, its rhythm, and its duration. Things without movement do not exist. As an optical phenomenon, movement is possible both in space and on a plane. One-direction movements are by their very nature theoretical.
2: Artistically, movement can be put to use for giving expression to the contents of consciousness. Movement, utilized artistically, must be made to take form in its entirety, free of avoidable contingency.
0: One of the free sides leads to a narrow hallway, which opens onto another gallery, identical to the first and to all the rest. To the left and right of the hallway, there are two very small closets. In the first, one may sleep standing up. In the other, satisfy one's fecal necessities. Although through here passes a spiral stairway, which sinks abysmally and soars upwards to remote distances. In the hallway there is a mirror, which faithfully duplicates all appearances. Men usually infer from this mirror that the library is not infinite. If it were, why this illusory duplication? I prefer to dream that its polished surfaces represent and promise the infinite.
3: Now just take one of the radios, it's enough for everyone to take one, and stand outside the door of the library.
1: Walk straight in front of you through the door that says stairs. The essential artistic process in the plastic arts consists in the estrangement of physics. Walk down to the third floor. Theories can become composed on the basis of the existence of works of art. The opposite process does not lead anywhere. Solution of the cosmological idea of the totality of the composition of the appearances of a cosmic whole. It's a silver book. Pages in the book are fragile. An article exclusive to the Times from the staff writer. The sign says Firehouse Valve 3W, 3rd West. Pull open the door. Turn left. Or LSD. serious eye damage. Turn left again. 4 college students have suffered permanent impairment of vision as a result of staring at the sun.
2: The floor changes from linoleum to stone. There's a green alcove with bathrooms on your right. Turn left.
1: One of the users told his doctor he was holding a religious conversation with the sun.
2: There's a room with windows and computers on desks. Green benches in the hall. Rooms that have glass as interior and exterior walls, looking out onto Michigan Avenue.
1: Another said he had gazed at the sun to produce unusual visual displays.
2: Turn right.
1: The students, all males, suffered damage to the retina, the sensory membrane which receives the image formed by the lens. What this has left the students with is not total blindness, but a blind spot in the center of their vision.
2: Before you come to the very end of the hall, with the green lockers and the green doors, turn right. Past more rooms made of glass. These ones only have windows looking inside the building.
1: As a result, the victims have lost their reading vision completely and forever.
2: Turn right at the end of the hall, in front of the gray lockers.
1: You might see all the corners of the page and most of the print.
2: At the exit sign, turn left. Push open the door. Go down the stairs.
1: Except you wouldn't be able to see that one word you were looking at.

0: Now that my eyes can hardly decipher where I am, I am preparing to die just a few leagues from the hexagon in which I was born. Once I am dead, my grave will be the fathomless air. My body will sink endlessly, and decay and dissolve and remain degenerated by the fall, which is infinite. I say that the library is unending. The idealists argue that the hexagonal moves are a necessary form of absolute space. Or at least of our intuitional space.
1: Pull open the door, turn right.
0: The mystics claim that their ecstasy reveals to them a circular chamber containing a great circular book.
1: There are more rooms with glass windows looking inwards, vitrines for art and vitrines for people. Pass a red alcove with bathrooms on your left. In this open layout, there are huge windows looking onto many streets and the train tracks.
2: The library is a sphere that connects back to the internet.

0: turn right at the stairs and walk straight towards the window parallel to the train tracks.
1: Let it suffice now for me to repeat the classic dictum. The library is a sphere whose exact center is any one of its hexagons and whose circumference is inaccessible.
0: Line up along the window. Give everyone room to see. Mind if there are people sitting in the chairs. Try not to disturb them. Capitalism arrived at the stage of commodity abundance, disperses its representations of fulfillment, and thus of a hierarchical success on an infinite number of objects and gadgets, expressing both really and illusorily so many appurtenances to the stratifications of consumer society. Turn around and walk towards the stairs. And all these objects are rendered demodé and replaced according to the necessity of disposing of an ever-expanding production. There's a tall green chair at the corner of the stairs. Walk down, because it aims to oblige each person to recognize himself, realize himself in the effective consumption of this omnipresent production. The spectacle of multifarious objects that are for sale invites the taking of multifarious roles. Being merely a response to a spectacular definition of needs. At the bottom of the stairs, turn left and walk to the window. Such consumption, which is in itself a pseudo-use of the object, remains essentially spectacular. Line up at the windows. It has no effective role apart from that of an economic exchange necessary to the system. In this way, real need is not perceived, and that which is perceived has almost no reality. The object is first displayed, then one might want to possess it, then it is possessed to be displayed. Whole sets of covetable objects are thus formed, whose function is to signify status and even a pseudo-personality exactly identical to the objects representing it. Turn around, walk straight towards the elevators. Here is shown in the magazine We of January 1964, the set of purchases that goes with a businessman temperament includes an edition of Marx's economic works. Take the elevators to the sixth floor. Circular, insular, windowless, it renders the mind itself invisible, an artistic conception of the inconceivable. It conforms to no outer necessity. Edges blur as one tries to distinguish an outline. The ambulatories become vast, interminable spaces. Traversing them becomes an interstellar journey. Once such expectation occurs, there no longer exists any reality, just vague disorders and contingencies. The planetarium becomes the same size as the universe, which it is. Perplexed, dizzied, one encounters here a cosmic nostalgia. Vertigo at contemplating man's most futile gesture, patrimony of the infinite. Above the staircase, a sign. Within a small rectangle, the words, solar system, in capital letters, hang above a pictogram of a pointing

0: For some, reality is not enough. Others, perhaps those whose anxieties have been deafened by lethargy and inactivity, find in the inert forms of reality a rare intoxication. Come off the elevator and walk straight through the detectors. Keep to the right of the checkout. And walk towards the window at the back. Turn left and walk. Look at the stacks, their numbers, their letters. Carry on walking all the way until you reach magazines and journals.
1: Also hold that a clarification of humanity's basic mystery, the origin of the library of time, may be found. It is very simple that this great mystery could be explained in words. If the language of philosophers is not sufficient, the multiform library will have produced the unprecedented language required for its vocabularies and grammars.
0: Proceed A. Turn left down the stairs.
1: Obviously, no one expects to discover anything. As was natural, this inordinate hope was followed by an excessive depression. The certitude that some shelf in some hexagon held precious books, and that these precious books were inaccessible, seemed almost intolerable.
0: Carry on down to the blue wall. Turn left and walk straight back to the checkout desk.
1: A blasphemous sect suggested that the searches should cease, and that all men should juggle letters and symbols until they constructed by the probable gift of chance these canonical books. The authorities were obliged to issue severe orders,

0: my childhood, I have seen old men who for long periods of time would hide in the latrines with some metal discs in a forbidden dice cup and feebly mimic the divine disorder.
1: Press the button and wait for the elevator. Press the button for the 12th floor.
2: A rumor of rooms. These rooms are separated by solid or flexible walls, cloth, smoke, liquids, plastic materials. For instance, a rubber wall into which the audience throws itself from one side. This movement becomes a spectacle when observed from the other side. To go from one room to another, one must not walk through doors. Holes placed either high or low must be used. We must make these holes ourselves if, for instance, the wall is made of paper. The mask of anonymity can relax the safeguards of controls and inhibitions and shield one from one's own morality. For many people, their own anonymity, or the facelessness of the other, washes away all their humanity.

0: Walk out of the elevators. Turn left. Open the door to the stairs. Walk up. Diary, 1992. Counting. 7,332 paces on Kent, England. Small birds face the winter sunrise. No thoughts. Counting. 639 paces on the edge of a small field by the light of a January full moon. No thoughts. Counting 7 paces on a dusty track walking east. Wind blowing from the southwest. Woken by birdsong. Now you're on the 13th floor. Pipes are communicating air, electricity, oil, water, fire hose valves. This gray window on the left is looking out onto nothing. It's all blacked out.
1: There are official searchers, inquisitors. I've seen them in the performance of their function. They always arrive extremely tired from their journeys. They speak of a broken stairway which almost kills them. They talk with the librarian of galleries and stairs. Sometimes they pick up the nearest volume and leaf through it, looking for infamous words.
0: There are little slots of light at the very top of the building, and you can see that it's actually the light shining through the gaps of the stairs. So your feet can fall through, but the light can fall upwards.
2: This question as to the meaning of art is an awkward one. I don't particularly care to answer it, for yes and no are equally meaningless if nothing comes of it. But if nothing comes of it, what kind of world is it in which Sputniks and explorers race each other? It will be nothing more than the opening up of new means of transportation, or perhaps the beginning of the destruction of the world by the nuclear physicist, and the end of influencing the shape of the world through painting.
0: Turn around and open the door to the 13th floor. Turn left, go down the hallway.
1: They were urged on by the delirium of trying to reach the books in the crimson hexagon. Books whose format is smaller than usual, all-powerful, illustrated, and magical. No one can articulate a syllable which is not filled with tenderness and fear, which is not, in one of these languages, the powerful name of a god. To speak is to fall into tautology. This wordy and useless epistle already exists in one of the 30 volumes of the 5 shelves of one of the innumerable hexagons, and its reputation as well. An N number of possible languages use the same vocabulary. In some of them, the symbol library allows the correct definition, a ubiquitous and lasting system of hexagonal galleries. But libraries, bread, or pyramid, or anything else. And these 7 words which define it have another value.
0: We're standing in front of a door marked machine room. Open the door to the stairway on your left. Here on the 13 East Stairway,

0: cloth book with Borges and I gently imprinted on the cover, black on black. Some of the text is shiny on the black pages. Some is pressed out, so you can feel it better than you can read it. I'm destined to perish definitively, and only some instance of myself can survive in him. Little by little, I am giving everything over to him, though I am quite aware of his perverse custom of falsifying and magnifying things. Spinoza knew that all things long to persist in their being. A stone eternally wants to be a stone, a tiger, a tiger. I shall remain in Borges, not in myself.
1: You who hear me, are you sure of understanding my language?
0: Carry on down the stairs. Pause at the window.
1: The certitude that everything has been written negates us or turns us into phantoms. But the library, Lord Dearer, illuminated, solid, infinite.
0: This window looks onto the inside courtyard.
1: Perfect and motionless, equipped with precious volumes, useless, incorruptible, secret.
0: The windows on the outside have been bricked up. The ground seems reversed here. On the roof there's vegetation. The object had no being beyond phenomena. It is not ambiguous, not allegorical, not even opaque, for opacity somehow implies a corresponding transparency, a dualism in nature. For him, the object is no longer a common room of correspondences, a welter of sensations and symbols, but merely the occasion of a certain optical resistance. Continue down the stairs past the 11th floor. Determined by radio's intrinsic structure, the listener was pushed to see by responsive imaginative activity the invisible content of what is by contrast a given visualized in movies and television. With adults, such imaginary collaboration may have been more often than not confined, if not directly suggested, by the broadcasters. Stop on the 10th floor and push the door open. Turn right and walk down the hall.
2: He spoke constantly of his mystique of lost voices. His lost Atlantis, as he sometimes said, was the place where all the great voices in history were made.
0: Turn left and walk towards the window of metal fire escapes.
2: That unattainable place that he sought to enter by his own peculiar incantations.
0: Up above, there's a copper pipe which has been cut off. Whatever was flowing through it has stopped.
2: Mnemosyne was credited with being the first philosopher, her gift being the power of reason. She was given responsibility for the naming of all objects, and by doing so, endowed humans with the means to converse with each other, and the ability to remember and place events in memory.
0: Outside, there is a rope that is attached to a railing, but it is unknown what the other end is attached to.
2: Mnemosyne also gave humans the capacity to reason, to predict and anticipate outcomes, and to relate to one another, the very foundations of communication.
0: Turn around. On the left, there's a room full of runes. Pause here.
2: It's a black and white map with diagrams of the city, the structure and how energy flows through it. I can see an outline of a human form in it. Its nervous system and its skeletal system. Station 5, artificial woods and gardens. Here we find an oasis of petrified and motionless vitality. Gardens such as no gardener ever dreamed of. Ligaments of our structure, rigid emotion of multiplication determines the outlines of the plantation and forest screens. Forests of fungus growth where leaves consisting of nails driven randomly into staves. Screens of rising columns of smoke and fire, accumulations of serially arranged objects and catapulted flashes of light. This is the vegetation.
0: Walk straight down the hallway.
2: Forgetting is the only continuum. It cannot be aided in any way, probably not by directive. Ask yourself to forget something. This seems to happen. Wanting to fall short of being an activity. Stop wanting. A conscious bringing up short. A proposal.

0: sought up as a report on the methods of measurement. Turn right at the fabric library. Walk towards the elevator. Imagine a point traced without any coordinates. The distance between the space of statements and the spaces of events can only be described as a shift in the frames of the referent. Take the elevator down to the fifth floor. Replacements. A viewpoint with circularity. Chronology with status. Transitions with correspondence. Identity without trajectory. No thought exists without a sustaining support. They ask, can the project be realized? I answer yes. Luckily, the nature of the Earth does not as yet permit the entire contents of our world to be distributed in one spatial uniformity under the same sky. We still find reserves of nature. These dimensions must be of enormous size, or so it seems, so that even atomic explosions are lost in them. I admit that such spaces fill my imagination. Most of all, I admire the serenity of their untiring expanse. Space deep and open, unbounded even by horizons, is the free sphere for my eyes, which hurry over things near and far, aimlessly and without purpose, unencumbered until my glance returns upon itself. Turn left towards the green wall, turn right towards the library. I have chosen to go in another direction. The pictures in this book are meant to be a beautiful reminder of the way things really are. Beneath the world's apparent disorder, you can find a subtler order. Enter the library and sit down.
1: I have just said the word infinite. I have not interpolated this adjective out of rhetorical habit. I say that it is not illogical to think that the world is infinite. Those who judge it to be limited postulate that in remote places, the corridors and stairways and hexagons can conceivably come to an end, which is absurd. Those who imagine it to be without limit forget that the possible number of books does have such a limit. I venture to suggest a solution to the ancient problem. The library is unlimited and cyclical. If an eternal traveler were to cross it in any direction, after centuries, you would see that the same volumes were repeated order, which thus repeated would be in order, not order. My solitude is gladdened by this elegant hope.
0: Piranesi is psychogeographical in the stairway. Claude Mapling is psychogeographical in the juxtaposition of a palace neighborhood and the sea. The postman is psychogeographical in architecture. Arthur Carbon is psychogeographical in hurried gestures. Jacques Blache is psychogeographical.

It's just after rain. The streets are still wet, but I think it stopped for a while. It's loud here, isn't it? When you're in a city like New York, you have to think of all the sounds like they're a symphony. Otherwise, you go a bit crazy.

I have some photographs to show you. Take out the first one. Number one, it says. It was 1965, almost 40 years ago. Line up the image to the scene in front of us. It was taken from where we're sitting now. The tree was in blossom. Look at the Trump building back then. And the women's hats are all wearing.

0: put the picture away. I hope it doesn't rain again, because I want you to walk with me. I want to show you some other photos. Get up. Go to the right. Walk past the statue. Try to walk to the sound of my footsteps so that we can stay together. And then go down the stairs, all the way to the bottom. There's a woman below talking on a cell phone.
1: What do you think?
2: We're not
1: strong enough.
0: A woman's taking a picture. It's like we dropped below the city here. Right into nature. Turn to the right. There's a man on the bench reading the paper. The lake is covered with leaves and petals. I hope you see an egret. Yesterday I saw two flying over the lake, their big white wings floating above the water as they circled and then landed on the other side. Walking is very calming, one step after another, one foot moving into the future and one in the past. Did you ever think about that? It's like our bodies are caught in the middle. The hard part is staying in the present. Really being here. Really feeling alive. Stop. 1001, 1002, 1003, 1004, 1005, 1006, 1007, 1008, 1009, 1010. Now everything will have changed. The people we meet, the things we hear, not in a big way, but enough. Okay, continue.

0: I keep thinking I hear someone behind us. But we can't look back. It's one of the rules today. He wasn't supposed to, but he did. Stop at the water fountain for a minute. I want to show you another photograph. Take out the next one. Number 2, it says.
1: And to bind these docile lovers fast.
0: Hold it up.
1: I freeze the world in a perfect mirror.
0: This is a photo I took the last time I was here. Look at it closely. The ice on the lake. The barren trees. Let yourself really go into the scene. Now look at the view in front of us. Really look at it. Smell the air. Now again, back at the photo. I remember that day clearly. It was really cold. You could see your breath. After walking for a few hours, I went back and had a hot bath. I cut my hair in the hotel mirror because I hated the way it looked. Put it away. It's evening now. It's so beautiful here. The trees and buildings are disappearing into a thick mist. The lamps are reflecting in the water. Let's walk again. Keep going to the right. A man is on the bench with all of his belongings and garbage bags. He must be waiting for the park to close. I'm a bit scared, but it seems pretty safe. Another man is walking towards me, touching his own face. Can he see me? It's daytime again. I wonder if people live up in that building to the right, or if it's offices. The window's open on one. The curtain's blowing. Hello.
2: Hi, where are you?
0: In the park.
2: Careful in there.
0: Don't worry, there's lots of people around. What are you doing?
2: I just had dinner, it's late here.
0: Keep to the left.
2: What did you say?
0: I'm just recording. I'll phone you later, okay?
2: Okay, I'll talk to you later. Bye.
0: Bye. So many people here today. Lying on the grass, sunbathing.
3: No respect. No respect.
0: I want you to do another experiment. Put your finger in your mouth. Now put the wet saliva on your cheek. It feels cold, doesn't it? Bothersome. Like a separate part of your face. See how long you can stand it there.
4: Four yellow cars in a row mean a bit, means a very bad day.
0: A dog just went by. I miss my dog. I had a dream about her last night that woke me up. I'd left her in a building, and her eyes were really worried, and she was whimpering and barking. Coming up from the lake, keep left. And then right away, there's two paths. Take the one to the right. I remember my first trip to New York City when I was a student. It was in the winter. There were people standing in front of fires, all bundled in rags and blankets. I remember dancing with a young businessman from the Midwest. And then him taking me to his hotel room so he could show me his vibrator bed. He showed me his bed, and then he walked me back to my hotel. That was all. Guess he was pretty disappointed. I can't even believe how naive I was.
5: Hey, Jesse, come down. You're not supposed to be up there.
0: She seems like a different person than me. But somehow I have her memories. There's a curve in the road, and then a tunnel. Stop when you see the tunnel. Here it is.

Sicherheitsbonbon und Steine waren meist mehrere Stufen. 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

0: You have been listening to the Radius Sketchpad program produced for Wave Farm. This episode featured Alyssa Moxley's Infinity Equals Zero.
1: Wait. Late. I can't stay awake. 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I can't go a gape. 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I pan pay pan pay a bleep buck plun. 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
1: Evie's Duns.
0: Bob, the great dog and the record dog, which is called the Pack of Passion.

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0: hair combed back from the muzzle. 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
1: Not a lot of Davidsons. The Armstrongs were...
2: The Charltons, around, again, being a Reedsdale family.
3: The Milburns.
1: Not the wrong time. Yeah.
4: The Milburns. Yeah. My mother was an Armstrong family.
1: Oh, I mean, that's all kind of you.
5: The Riddles. The
1: Charlton, Walton, the Busters.
4: Davidson.
0: Their teeth are white as birch, slow under black fringe of silent, accurate lips. The ewes are heavy with lamb. Snow lies bright on hedgeup and tacky mud about till, where the fells have stepped aside and the river praises itself. Silence by silence sits, and then is diffused in night.

light lifts from the water. Frost has put Rowan down. A russet blotch of bracken tousled about the trunk. Bleached sky. Cirrus reflects sun that has left nothing to badger eyes.

and coffee tea.

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Radius presents the Sketchpad series. Sketchpad is an ongoing monthly radio program produced for Wave Farm. Wave Farm is a nonprofit arts organization that celebrates creative and community use of media in the airwaves. Wave Farm provides access to transmission technologies and supports artists and organizations that engage with media as an art form. The Sketchpad program features a rebroadcast of previous Radius episodes. Each episode is followed by a playlist of works selected by that episode's artist. The series seeks to highlight the peripheral work that influences the research and production of the episode. Radius presents episode 37.

the spirit level. Recording the spirit level is composed of several recordings of very low frequency, VLF, signals. These signals are generated through electromagnetic fluctuations or changes in magnetic signals produced naturally by the ionosphere, including lightning strikes and the aurora borealis. Collected using a homemade loop inductor, the raw magnetic sounds collide with interference produced by man-made technology to illustrate the relationship between humanity and the natural world.

You have been listening to the Radius Sketchpad program produced for Wave Farm. This episode featured Dan Tapper's recording The Spirit Level.

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1: When one's passion is situated in a wasteland, I suppose one has to accept obscurity. 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
0: Yes.
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2: The store is called Other Music. 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Sometimes life becomes art when you put a frame around it.
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0: mics at the hardware store and I put it together. In the beginning, I was working with contact mics to amplify objects.
1: The garbage.
2: Tape holds on to time.
0: To amplify objects.
2: Tape holds on to time.
0: Painting student, it was all about the dematerialization of art. When I was a painting student, it was all about the dematerialization of art.
2: Sound became my medium.
1: Sound became my medium.
2: With contact mics to amplify off. Tape holds on to time. But eventually it is all. When I was a painting student, it was all.
1: Eventually, it's also art.
2: Tape holds on to time for a time, but eventually, it is also material.
0: You can use whatever is around you and make it into something that will interpret what is around you.
1: Flickers and flips to an end.
2: Disintegrates, just like we do.

muchacho, acá hay un romántico, querido.

I am sitting in a room different from the one you are in now. I am recording the sound of my speaking voice, and I am going to play it back into the room again and again until the resonant frequencies of the room reinforce themselves so that any semblance of my speech, with perhaps the exception of rhythm, is destroyed. What you will hear then are the natural resonant frequencies of the room articulated by speech. I regard this activity not so much as a demonstration of a physical fact, but more as a way to smooth out any irregularities I'm going to play it back into the room again and again until the resonant frequencies of the room reinforce themselves so that any semblance of my speech, with perhaps the exception of rhythm, is destroyed. What you will hear then are the natural resonant frequencies of the room articulated by speech. I regard this activity not so much as a demonstration of a physical fact, but more as a way to smooth out any irregularities my speech might have.

I am sitting in a room different from the one you are in now. I am recording the sound of my speaking voice, and I am going to play it back into the room again and again until the resonant frequencies of the room reinforce themselves so that any semblance of my speech, with perhaps the exception of rhythm, is destroyed. What you will hear then are the natural resonant frequencies of the room articulated by speech. I regard this activity not so much as a demonstration of a physical fact, but more as a way to smooth out any irregularities my speech might have.

is destroyed. When you will hear them, the natural resonant frequencies of the room articulated by speech.

not so much as a demonstration of a physical fact, but more as a way to smooth out any irregularities my speech might have.

0: The project Zvočiti, Sounding, is a series of thematically rounded radio and podcast audio broadcasts about Slovenian composers and authors of electroacoustic sound experiments. The aim of the project Zvočiti, Sounding, is to establish connections in the Slovenian contemporary music scene that is active in the performing, experimental, and intermedia and internet field. The project presents authors of the younger and middle generation who create mainly independent music and sound art projects in various art forms in the institutional and non-institutional frame for theater, dance, film, ballet, performance art, festivals, events, installations, internet and experimental projects of a local and international scope. The project Zvočiti, Sounding, brings together the works and music of artists, composers, and sound researchers. Podcast units of the individual authors are broadcasted on the FM in Ljubljana, Slovenia, and streamed on the internet in the frame of Radio Zona project, as well in the live program and internet broadcast on the internet radio Radio Art Mobile, Rome, Italy, and Novi Radio Beograd.
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0: Irena Tomazin. Hi.
1: Hi, hello.
0: How's it going?
1: It's good. Thank you for invitation. Okay. Really, I'm very thankful.
0: Yeah. Super. Yeah, we are really glad also to have you in this project.
1: Yes,
0: but let's start first doing a short introduction to yourself.
1: Mm-hmm.
0: As far as I know, you started as a dancer, performing arts dancer.
1: Yeah. Well, officially, I'm just a student of philosophy, postgraduate student of philosophy, so I never had any kind of institutional dance education. I mean, I started as a dancer, yes. In high school, we started a theater group. It was with Tomáš Štrúsel.
0: Mm-hmm.
1: He was our mentor. And then at the end of high school, I started to dance. Also, I started in Intact and then lately into the dance theater. And soon I got some invitations, and it was helping, because then you start to work really with choreographers, and I start working, and I was learning also from this. But usually, I mean, I go many times to the, as much as I can, to the workshops, to the work sessions outside or here. So I started as a dancer, and then in this line in between I got lost also. So now I'm working also with voice.
0: Many times or just once?
1: No, many times. I'm still lost. So yeah, I started as a dancer, but now I work also much more with voice, I think.
0: Mm-hmm.
1: I mean, now my interest is here, but maybe I could just say that my interest is so much in a body also, that this means that it's also in a dance and in voice.
0: Mm-hmm. How do you see the dividing line between those two, let's say, arts?
1: Well, for me was, you know, when I was going to the dance theater to have classes, it was Anne Populis teaching there. Mm-hmm. And she, all the time, she was singing in between. I mean, not like singing songs, but she used her voice. And I never thought about it before. But then later, it happened that, I don't know, there was a workshop of Anne-Marie Blink. She came in the program of Agon or Zimmat, I forgot. And it was this project that kind of opened this voice for me, that before I was not aware that I had it, have it, like really for an instrument. And then when I was on the Dance Web scholarship in Vienna, I came there for dance education.

0: communication and everything, but after this I should do my first solo, but we did already with Reichenberg, we did Hitchcock's Metamorphosis before, but I should do this Caprizza, like it should be a dance performance, but at the end I stayed only with voice. So I don't really divide them. For me, voice is always physical. It's a thing of a body. Mm-hmm. I also like one teacher, Modrobar, she said that singing is doing something with the body. And this I really like, because it's very simple, but it's physical. Me, I don't know much about music at all.
1: There's no music in my voice. No music in my voice.

Oh.

Who you are is not who you are.

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0: Now back to an interview with an artist. Irena Tomasin.
1: Even if I say that I'm working with voice, it is some kind of a dance for me. I mean, mm-hmm. even if it's minimal, and maybe even the audience or the listeners, they don't perceive it at all. But for me, it's this kind of a landscape that I have in front of me when I work with mm-hmm. voice.
0: It has to do with rhythm. Yeah. It has to do with emotions. Yeah, expressing. Yeah.
1: And it was already before, because dancing in dance theater with Anne Populis, she was really wow. With all these little choreographers, and me, I always forgot which leg should go first and then after. But when I was watching her and she started to sing, and then I just let go and I started to sing, really, I had a melody in my body, I could see that the body followed and that I did the choreography. But before thinking with which leg, I mean, I'm also a little bit dyslexic, so mm-hmm.
0: right and left, right, up and
1: yes,
0: down.
1: Yes, up is a little bit hard for me, but it's true.
0: What kind of techniques did you start using at the beginning?
1: With voice?
0: No, with voice. How did you... Just with voice or...
1: Yeah, I mean...
0: I saw a couple of your performances yeah. when you used a lot of these tape cassettes.
1: Yeah. I mean, in technique ways, it's just I started to record on the dictaphones. And for me, it was the most amazing thing that for me was really... I cannot imagine how people can do that, but they can make up a melody, that they can create a melody. This was, for me, unbelievable. I mean, I could not imagine. So I could imagine the body in the space and then doing the choreography, and I could repeat. But then a melody for me was really like this little miracle. So every time that I started to work, it was more from a sentence, because when I was working with Caprizza, with this performance, I took Goya's pictures, and this was never anywhere mentioned, but it was my associative material where I started from. And Goya, he wrote under the picture all the time some kind of a sentence or some kind of a meaning, and then I started really just with reading the sentences, and the melody came, and then of course

0: just playing a little bit, sending the voice inside of a space. Mm-hmm. And I started to record it, and it was more of a storytelling. Me, when I hear my materials, for me it's still much more about telling something. It doesn't mean that it's a story. It can be really just a mess of any kind of meanings or not. Mm-hmm. But it was more this. And then, of course, there were melodies developing, or just the way of speaking that was more characteristic, in a way that it was some kind of a little character that I had in my mind when I was doing that. Mm-hmm. So about the voice technique, I really don't have them, but I did a lot of work with ethno groups, if I can say. It was theater groups dealing with voice, but they sucked a lot of their impulse and
1: influences.
0: Yeah, from ethno, so from their background. Mm-hmm. And then also with Anne-Marie Blink, and then Jonathan Hart, it's more of this Roy Hart theater, or more of with Anne-Marie, she works a lot of with working with voice for her is also a therapy, and for me,
1: is it?
0: Yes, for me for sure was this. but therapy, like art, can be. It depends on each one how far you put therapy in your work. But I think, I don't want to be therapeutic on the stage, not at all, not this. Mm-hmm. This is just something that it's very egoistic, very narcissistic, and just for me.
1: It must be bringing you some kind of feedback when you're some kind of calmness, etc.
0: Or some kind of a provocation that I gave to myself, because for me it was really was very strange. It was like, very strange. I remember it was like this little Pandora box of voices, and they really just like just came out. And I mean, of course, with a lot of work with the imagination that just came, I mean, for me, because I come from performing and theater, and now I try to not to work more in musicality, but just to be aware of it.
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Oh,

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1: Hi.

I walk the street clothed in my blood.

0: the blood that was my heart.
1: I read the blood that was in my breast.
0: I read the clock that was my heart out of my breast, and I walked the street clothed in my blood.
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3: That means that you started composing or you're still working with voice only?
4: Only with voice. I mean, I'm not, I can hear my material and I can see that there is some kind of a composition, but I never think of it. I mean, the composition that I think of is more like what this voice has to tell to another voice that I work with, you know, and just in this way. And it can be a story, but it doesn't mean that it has a beginning, ending, or in musicality, I still don't have enough of tools, but I'm working. I mean, in 2 days I'm gonna go to Poland and to work with one group, Majsternia Pisni, that they work only with folk songs, and it's much to do about the harmonies between different voices. And this I really like. This I really like, how to listen to one thing when I'm singing the other one, and in space and in time. Of course, it's very simple in a way. It's very simple.
3: That means that you're basically focused more on a natural sound sources than like playing with digital effects, etc.
4: I've been working with people who like to how you said, digitalize or amplified or really changed my voice, like

0: Well, there's something strange to it, but I like to do it on my own because I feel my instrument, my body, the vocal body, like really that I can do on my own. I like when it's also like this, that through, I don't know how you call those, these machines that can change your voice, but I also like this, but more I'm interested in these volumes. I just like to sing. This was also very revealing for me that I can just simply sing and I really like it.
1: And you're combining both sound, voice, and text meanings, sentences, etc.
0: Yeah. I never considered myself as writing the text. A few times it happened. I have some songs that I wrote, but
1: lyrics,
0: lyrics, just some kind of a fragments, like in my mind that something comes out, but to really wrote a poem, I don't see myself like that. Maybe, I don't know, it will happen, but I really like to take some theater part, you know, or just from literature or something, and I like to work with it. I mean, for instance, there's a song that I really like to sing, but it's a Beckett's poem. It's also on the CD that I gave you. I wrote down, it's a Beckett's poem, but just reading it and finding the rhythm in it, and it brings me melody, and I really like to do that. Really, really, also with the, I was working with this Ophelia from Heine Miller, and I started with, because it was in the performance that we did with Maya Delac in Malaklini, and it was Nandan Chirko coming from I Pick Up a Melody. So, I don't see myself as a writer. Or
1: you're doing a lot of research and a lot of experiment?
0: Yeah, I try to. I really try to. I know that with this project, IT, I call it IT because for me it was really like IT something that I really don't know what is it. and then playing with Irina Tomasin first letters. But I like to experiment. Yeah, also to improvise with musicians when they have some other instrument. This is also how to come with my background and challenge myself in something that it's very abstract, very sonic. I really like to do that. Really now, and it's Sejiro is here, and with Tomáš Grom, and then even before with Alzheimer Trio. I like to work very much because it was something very new. And Aldo Ivančić was the first one who actually invited me to the Bast Collective that it was at that time. I remember myself. I was so scared. I was like, what should I do now? I
1: mean, to the group.
0: Yeah, to the group. And also, I mean, for me, it's something, this will sound very bizarre, but I know that it's very obvious that when you have a band, you have instruments and you have a voice. But for me, this is something, it's very, I mean, maybe it's just my problem, or like how I see, how I perceive the voice, that it's so unnatural. But natural, it doesn't mean that something really. So. And also with when dancing, you see a body in space, but you see a body, and then you see a lot of space that it's still empty. For me, these sounds, it was the place that was already full. There was, and for me, it was really like how do I enter with a situation like this? How do I participate? Where do I find this hole, or maybe where do I make it that the voice can support something and they can do something with it, also with the other voices, because I'm working now for 3 years, but we just work, we don't know what it's going to happen, if we're going to do anytime any kind of a project with Armando Schifini, and we improvise a lot with voices, and it's also with the voice maybe it's just a different kind of a perception of space, and then because sound does make time perceivable. I mean, like how maybe it's just this with voices, it's the same, how you support, or maybe what kind of a dialogue you make. And first it was for me all the time with the content, because I was more of a performing and theater, but now I try to really forget about this, or maybe just put the sonic level more, the sound level
1: on the first level in front.
0: This. Yeah, that I forget about myself in a way, what I wish to do, what I want to do, but I just pick one thing and I stay with it and try to see where it takes me. Just this.

Guru,

God, please.

0: Name of the game is Here Comes the Boogeyman. And the rule goes like this. I will make you to be afraid of something that does not exist.
1: This is podcast Zvočiti, Sounding. Now back to an interview with an artist, Irena Tomažin.
2: Some things about your, let's say, nowadays collaborations, future projects maybe.
3: Uh-huh. Okay, the future one, the next one that I will do with Josephine Evrard. She's a dancer. She's a very good, as much as I have a chance to see her, she was very much in choreography doing with Meg Stewart. But we met on the sound, on the voice, voice workshop, and she really has an amazing voice. And we kind of recognized each other that we have a common field, so mm-hmm. we're gonna do a dance, a movement dance voice performance. So it's this. Then one that I'm just right now is with Hannah Pro. Mm-hmm. The sound artist, so it's again with the voice. I gave a voice also for the composition, and then to do with the movement. This is another one, and then now with Seijiro Murayama, when he came, we just said that it would be nice to have a chance, to have an opportunity to do some kind of improvisation meetings, mm-hmm. and that can be just that we take the situation for ourselves. Of course, you share it with the others, with the audience, mm-hmm. but just this, because Seiji, he was 2 months ago, he was very inspiring for me. It was some kind of a different perception of a voice, mm-hmm. because they work there with the instruments, and then with an instrument, I mean, with the body, it's already the difference, because every 30 seconds or 1 minute, you have to take a breath in and breath out, you know. So
2: sure.
3: it's some kind of a very strict formation that is already before, you know, with because with hands you can go on.
2: You have to deal with
3: that. Yeah, really, sure. With this. And then I really like to I have one idea now that to pick up really just lyrics, different. Literature or that religious drama lyrics, and I would like to work with them more, mm-hmm. just this, and to see what can I do with voice with that, not to play with them, but what kind of a color nature characteristic of voice can come out with this. And with my Stepnia Pisnia, I hope that it will continuously happen. It's they are working already for many years, I think for 2 or 3, with Song of Songs, and they invite me. I had a chance to work with them, and it's I have to bring folk songs from Slovenia that I like, that I feel to work with them, and with different text also, and with this Song of Songs from the Bible. Mm-hmm. So it's one field that folk singing I like a lot. I really like. Mm-hmm. Really like. I never thought myself that I'm gonna subscribe maybe into Tine Rožan's group or something like this.
2: Yeah, okay.
3: You know, with ethno Slovenian music, but I really like it.
2: Mm-hmm.
3: I really like it.
2: Yeah, there is a lot of interesting material in there.
3: Yeah. I mean, ethno music, I'm listening so much to it now. I mean, already for a few years, but it's such an inspiration also with the colors of mm-hmm. voice that it's that it has to do really with maybe with ethos or character of the country, of the landscape that the people mm-hmm. live there. It's amazing. Also, when you listen to Ukrainian voices and then Albanian voices, how different they are, and then you perceive mm-hmm. the landscape that they were or what happened. And mm-hmm. the last one was with Hazmik Hayrutyan. I'm sorry, Hazmik is her name. She's from Armenia. She's amazing. And that folk singing, what, how can open the voice? Mm-hmm. What can bring with the voice?
1: Irena Tomažin presenting album IT, Crying Games.
4: There is no music in my voice. It's no music in my voice.
0: It's like a broken machine. It's like a broken machine, this repetition in my head. And it's this rhythm in my mind that it's all the time the same. And the rhythm of my running legs, it's so slow. It's this rhythm in my mind that is all the time the same. And the rhythm of my running legs, it's so slow. Yes, it's the rhythm in my mind that is all the time the same. The rhythm of my running legs is so slow, so run, baby, run, baby, run, baby, run, baby, run. In my white color dreams, I always let my soul fall, so my fear it runs deep. In my white snow dreams, it feels runs deep. My thoughts rhythm in my mind, and this repetition in this rhythm in my mind that it's all. There's no music in my voice, and it's the rhythm in my mind that is. Oh, it's my voice. Oh, it's my voice.
2: What about the recordings? I mean, do you release any of your stuff? Has been released, or you're planning to do something?
3: I'm planning to do. It's this. It's called maybe a little bit too pathetic. Maybe I'm gonna change it. These crying games. But when I listened to that material, I thought it's kind of a moaning, crying all the time. So I would like to release that materials that actually I've been performing with them, and also new stuff that I'm preparing. But I think in the in Slovenia it's now like this program that you apply, and in 3 years you have to make it. So I'm gonna apply, and I hope I'll get some money for it. If I'm not gonna get it, I guess I will still do it on my own. So
2: that's like this. That's the destiny.
3: Yeah, it's like this. So I think I have to be more. I really have to give more time to these things that I do on my own, really. Mm-hmm. Because sometimes the things that you do on your own, they can always wait, you know. for the other people you do, but for your own materials you always wait. Because with these materials for crying games, they are already 3 years old, or some even 3 years, and I go like, my, I should really let them behind and do something completely different.
2: Where do you perform?
3: There are the invitations. A lot of good work made Kataman Matjaž Manček with his Zavod. I mean,
2: the institute
3: that he has, because they with Alzheimer Trio and then Alzheimer Duo they also had. He invited me to go with them, and also other artists like Sauski and Ziegler. Mm. That we went many times together, and they were touring, so they invited me with them. So we were many times. We were outside in Vienna 2 times, Budapest Ultrahang Festival. This I find very interesting, that because me, I don't have anything with with sound art or something like this. But it was cool. Now they we were abroad a little bit, but otherwise in Kapelica was then Peštar and Sens at the gallery. It is kind of a little places.
2: Little, but important.
3: I mean, it's really to be nourished, this kind of a scene, because otherwise it's a catastrophe. So this kind of invitations and Beograd. Now I should go to Netherlands. There's one small festival they invited me, but I was not able because of the premiere that we had here. So these kind of a little scenes, but very important for me.
2: Where can people find you?
3: On MySpace.
2: Yeah, under your name?
3: No, this is really, I should change this. I don't know, I was not aware what this MySpace was, so I thought I have to have some secret name. So it's myspace.com and then Tora Robit.
2: Tora Robit.
3: Yes, maybe I should just change. I can change it to my name, I guess.
2: I believe so. There must be an option for doing that. Yeah.
3: I will change that because it's too strange. It's only on MySpace. And there's one. Maybe I'm gonna work with Svartuno. He comes from Cagliari, but he said that he can help me with the web page, but I don't know what to do with it yet. But yeah, I mean, it is to collect everything what I've done up till now and really to reflect on it, and then to I think reflection is, it has much to do with it also, and really to see. To foresee it, what it is that I'm doing with voice, because also for me it's very if I said that I have a CD for you, it's not actually something that you put on your hi-fi and you listen to it, because you get nervous and you throw it out. So it's more to be witnessing this voice, but when I perform it, it's not only a performance, because I don't act anything. So it's really maybe it's hard because I cannot put myself not even into a music, not even into performing with voice, but for me it's interesting to have this kind of a both field, but really to sharpen it or to go deep. This is the task.
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3: So with Josefine Brar that we're going to work in, that we come out at the end of February with our new premiere. It's really, what is it? It's not a concert and singing, and what is it, singing in the theater? We already know it can be also musical. I mean, it's nothing new. So just where to make this connection more close, or more opening, or more distant, just this. But I'm always interested in I also invited in the last performance Tao Samobolets, and he was very helping, because me, I don't have this kind of view in my work of voice, or if I call this some kind of a music or whatever, and I'm very interested that somebody can bring some other point of view also in what I do. It's a little bit like but where am I then? With my work, what do I do? But this is it, really, to see different fields, of to find some new fields, I guess.
2: Irina Tomjin, thank you.
3: Thank you. Voilà.
2: Ciao.

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3: Okay, I'm going over your list. Travel? 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
3: Books? Yes. Pages upon pages upon pages upon pages upon pages. Nature? Yes. Music? Yes. To get lost in one note. Love? Of course, love.
6: Love, love, love. I love you.
3: That's obvious. But you don't need these. You just need...

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Absolute Value of Noise, also known as Peter Kortmanch, is a contemporary sound and installation artist from Vancouver. 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

merely channels noise, the wind always moves over or over things. We are merely channels. Noise, the wind always moves over or over things. We are merely channels. Noise, the wind always moves over or over things. The waves, they grind whole mountains to sand.

0: We are merely channels. Noise, the wind always moves over or over things. We are merely channels. Noise, the wind always moves over or over things. We are merely channels. Noise, the wind always moves over or over things. The waves, he says, that grind whole mountains to sand with deep reverb effect. And none of this is peculiar. Any rash would have to ever tell you.
1: They even put them in water.
2: We have done. We have taken. Electrically, silly.

0: Look what you've done! Melody!
1: Oh,
0: my world!
1: Oh,
0: my God!
1: I
0: could love a girl like you, destroy my beautiful wedding!
1: The team is on fire!
2: The team is on fire!
3: And what's the meter?
4: But this wasn't even seen on curbstone.
3: So, they got
4: away with that. So the commission got after the FBI and they sent Lyndall Shaney, the photographic expert, down.
5: Along with Tom Sawyer, I'm very thin, Gulliver's Travels, death to conclude that there is
6: investigative reports will continue.

0: That's their problem.
1: Can we go on bombing for week after week?
2: Absolutely.

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1: Radius presents Episode 78, Norman W. Long, Calumet Project. The three-part radio series, Calumet Project, invites us to contemplate how soundscapes define our sense of community. Each track exposes a complex matrix of networks that exist within the Lake Calumet region of the south side of Chicago, specifically the South Deering Community, Big Marsh, and Van Vestilian Prairie Reserves, to focus our attention on a landscape's diversity, restoration, and resilience. South Deering is a predominantly Black and Latina neighborhood. It is the site of the first steel mill in the Calumet region, Wisconsin Steelworks, formerly the Joseph H. Brown Iron and Steel Company, which operated from 1875 through 1980. Since the closing of the plant, the neighborhood has gone through an economic depression. Number 1, Big Marsh Afterburn. Number 2, Van Vestilian Prairie Afterburn. And number 3, Van Vestilian Prairie Summer.

0: Everyone learns how to tell time. It's a thing you learn one day, like you learned how to walk, and who is your mother, and that up is up, and down is down. It's really easy. The secret is, you don't tell time. Time tells you.
1: It's about 5 minutes to nine here. We've been enjoying your calls, your experiences of this massive power outage. Now, Canada's busiest airport, Pearson, has had to certainly deal with this emergency in a number of ways. A good many flights that were on their way to the airport were diverted to places like Winnipeg,

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1: You sure?
0: Well, there's the deet if you need any more.

0: sleep.
1: Now with all the lights out, we in Toronto can finally see the stars.
0: Speeches, free, so see my words. Treating, burning like they were by a bird. Serving the birds from the suburbs. Superb.
2: Oh, this is different. Yep.
3: Where's Orion? Oh, isn't it up yet? I think it's too low.
2: Yeah.

0: And do you actually capture it, the crackling of the fire?
1: Well, we could have set this up much better, you know, if we had a bit of notice.
2: That's right. It's pretty spontaneous.
1: There's no crackles. No crackles.
0: Well, maybe we better not put more. Huh?
2: Yeah.
0: I mean, really, we burn too late for much wood. But that's just a good idea. We're on the prairies, and it's disgusting.
1: Well, if we were in the prairies, we wouldn't be burning wood like this. Mostly the wood's intruding.
0: That's true. Kind of burning garbage, sort of.
2: We live in the northern tropics, my dear.
0: She got the sound of the robins chasing the owl.
2: I know, she did.
3: Expand your mental glands and use what you know. So I scatter my concepts throughout the cosmos. Deep thoughts and dope beats definitely juxtapose. When my mind flies through the universe like UFOs. Not out to a mass pose, yet my free thoughts are closed. Doors are forward, lifestyles are always closed. So
4: oh, and just speaking of which, who is here now?
5: Time tells you.
6: Hey, Kelsey, it's 12:41 p.m. That means it's early Friday morning. So, okay, right now, this is fellow activist journalist, you're probably busy up bossing one of your boyfriends or girlfriends. I'm sorry, I had to put that dig in. I'm sorry. But anyway, 12:41 a.m. actually, not p.m. You can't believe how bad this whole police state thing has become. I won't elaborate because it's your voicemail and such. It's unbelievable. It's unbelievable. I'm using my Vancouver cell here specifically because it's harder for them to trace. I'm dying to give you the details. As a journalist, I just hope you can break through the stupidity of what's gone down to be a journalist for me. It's up to you, grow up, kid. You're 8 years old. So, okay. Thank you. Bye-bye.
7: All right. Thank you very much. We'll check in with you later.
5: You don't tell time.
8: About the scope of this power outage. I mean, it's huge.
9: It is huge. Right now, we're hearing that it affects about 50 million people in Canada and the United States. That makes this the largest blackout in history.
8: History.
5: You don't tell time. Time tells you.

0: It just still bothers me to talk about it. What happened was the bottle popped, and I tried to rip the bottle off to get the juice. And of course, it just hooked on the flesh and cut a terrible cut. But weeks later, I said, "Oh, Dad," I said, "it's so horrible." I said, "I still keep feeling it." And I said, and he looked at me, and I said, "No, you don't understand." I said, I still keep feeling the cut. And he said, "Sandy, I do understand." He said, "Once when I was a young boy, I walked in the water," and he said, "a snake passed under my foot." And he said, "I know exactly what you mean. I can still feel that snake under my foot." And when we were, one time I had the children, they were swimming in the lake, and James came out of the water, and he said, "Mom, the most terrible thing just happened." And I said, "What?" And he said, "A snake passed under my foot." And he said, "I can still feel it." And I said, "You'll be okay." And he said, "No, I won't. I can still feel it." And I mean, you know, it was just eerie. This, you know, and for a long time he'd say, "But you don't." And I'd say, "James, I understand, you know. But isn't that a strange one? You know, I can still feel it." How many people did that happen to? Did it happen to you?
1: Never happened to me.
0: Are you going to shoot us? Is that a stun gun?
2: She's recording.
0: Oh, man. Erase. Delete.

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Radius presents a new series called Sketchpad. The Sketchpad series is a monthly presentation of audio material that relates to content from previous episodes of Radius. The series highlights peripheral work that influences research and production. Radius presents episode 13, Mutant Beatniks Mono. Mono words, memories of long nights tracing the airways, music and cross-talking frequencies bleeding into each other. Subtune on one wave band, find apertures opening, disappear into the ether. A piece of atmospheres, drifting mixes, ambient textures. A soundtrack to an unmade film. An out-of-tune radio hovering between stations. Some private diary tapes sent between estranged lovers. Mono dips into a large archive of sounds going back into childhood, in the days before internet, where radio was the instrument for transportation. 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

0: one.
1: We got it.

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Is it?

but it is a

0: And a few minutes later, we're loading this.
1: Reagan's prestige has taken a beating over Iran gate.
0: He met us, and as we started into the house, he told us.
2: Yes, Reagan.
0: He said, you know, your fellows have been here all week putting in the

0: He said, the phone. I said, you need a good connection, don't you? He said, yes, they tell me that wherever you are, you have some way to contact anyone within seconds, anywhere in the world. And then he told me how he challenged him. He said, maybe. Well, he had a son who was an embassy guard in South Atlanta.
1: Friend predicted.

0: Einstein also believes that the system eventually approves
1: things.
0: What kind of military
1: interests
0: do lions have on the balance between the U.S. and the Soviet
1: Union? And a few moments later, we're
0: still needing a vast array of other nuclear weapons.
2: The military
1: he met us, and as we followed into the house, he told me. He said, you know, your fellows have been here all week putting in the phone.
2: The aim at the target plane and the INF weapons
1: for agents.
2: And both sides will continue to have large Soviet data weapons.
1: Contact anyone
2: weapons
1: within seconds.
2: All in all, it will be a move in the right direction. Control. It is a very small move. But an important one.
0: The major importance then is not military.
2: INF treaty is a political one. I think on the one hand it establishes that we can achieve deep cuts in nuclear forces. It also includes the deep cuts in the nuclear forces. Also we order a verification regime, a monitoring regime, to assure that neither side is
1: shaped rather than the world. When they said England. But he had a son who was an embassy guard in a country in Africa. And he nailed him. They got it. And he and his wife got to speak for their son. Then they said, anyone else? And he said, yes, I've got a son who's a quartermaster on the USS Grant, a destroyer in the...
3: And the research of the deliverance of defense against these new

0: Yes, we can. Send our eyes and care for Patrick. We may not be years in college, but we can have some day. Yes, for this country. Well, we can not do in the land without any
1: income. And I have accepted his invitation to go to Moscow.
0: I'm going to see you in the greater world.
2: Sign the papers, and you'll be free.

0: call upon all of you. I call on all the great musicians. There is something greater happening.
1: Got it.
0: Good.
1: Thank you.
0: Long live. And thank you all.
1: So guys!
2: Hillsbury.

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Radius features a new project semi-monthly with statements by artists who use radio as a primary element in their work. Radius provides artists with live and experimental formats in radio programming. The goal is to support work that engages the tonal and public spaces of the electromagnetic spectrum. Radius presents a new series called Sketchpad. The Sketchpad series is a monthly presentation of audio material that relates to content from previous episodes of Radius. The series highlights peripheral work that influences research and production. Radius presents Damon Lauren Baker's Distant. Distant consists of white noise and sine waves that are beyond the range of most adults' hearing. They are arranged carefully in chosen phase relationships among signals that are completely inaudible and have no apparent effect on the final sound. However, when broadcast using a radio transmitter, ideally a low-power one, the lower fidelity and power the better, those phase relationships become mangled by the interaction of the broadcast with the environment it fills and activates. When the listener is too close to the signal, the subtleties between the phase relationships are lost. When too far, the subtleties become inaudible. However, when somewhere between near and far, the garbling of the transmission creates pulses and tones from the creative and destructive interference caused by the reflected signal and the collapse of the stereo image. The entire distant range of the broadcast radius becomes an instrument or an organism. Distant is the breath that brings this organism to life, the act of tuning in and listening to the piece forms it into sound. Episode 20, Distant, is distant in range, local, distant, fringe. Range is a three-part location-based series of radio transmissions that explores the phenomenon of signal strength. This programming is organized for the radio show Transmission Arts on WGXC 90.7, a program of Free 103.9.

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Radius presents Episode 72, Absolute Value of Noise, Rain Motors, Magnetic Motion, Remix for Radius. Absolute Value of Noise, also known as Peter Kortmanch, is a contemporary sound and installation artist from Vancouver. He creates radio installations, network projects, performances, curatorial projects, and handmade CD editions. His artworks often have a literary basis, inspired by narrative texts and the history of specific installation sites. Rain Motors, Magnetic Motion, Remix for Radius is an alternative radio version of Absolute Value of Noise's new album release that features ELF, extremely low frequency recordings of various motor systems, modified film projector, electric bicycle, transit bus, rain motors, and solar engines.

merely channels, noise, the wind always moves over or over things. We are merely channels, noise, the wind always moves over or over things. We are merely channels, noise, the wind always moves over or over things.

0: We are merely channels. Noise, the wind always moves over or over things. We are merely channels. Noise, the wind always moves over or over things. We are merely channels. Noise, the wind always moves over or over things. The waves, he says, that grind whole mountains to sand with deep reverb effect. And none of this is peculiar. Any rational intellect will tell you.
1: They even put them in water.
0: Silly.

0: you cursed rat! Look what you've done! I'm melting! Melting! Oh, my world! My world! Oh, my God! A girl like you could destroy my beautiful wickedness!
1: The team is on fire!
2: The commission got after the FBI and they sent Lindahl Shaney, the photographic expert, down.
3: Along with Tom Sawyer, I'm very thin,
2: investigative reports will continue.
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0: That's their problem.
1: Can we go on bombing for week after week?
2: Absolutely.

There's a great gentleman listening to Thunder. We're stimulating information. We're stimulating and telling the truth. We're telling the truth. We're not using some intelligence.

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Radius presents a rebroadcast series of previous Radius episodes for Numbers.fm. The program includes an introduction of the episode's original broadcast context, followed by the Radius episode. Radius presents episode 14, Sarah Pinheiro's Quem Conta Conto 2. Quem Conta Conto 2 is a study in narrative, Pinheiro's main subject of research. The individual sounds in the piece grow as characters, based on film theorist Chris Vogler's 12 Stages of the Hero's Journey. Pinheiro juxtaposes sound spaces to join together disparate times and places. She ignores the physical impossibilities of their junction in order to potentiate the conflict that can emerge from their friction.

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The Sketchpad program features a rebroadcast, research, and production of the episode. Radius presents episode 34, Factor X's Radio Dada Number 1. Factor X started as a conceptual idea, ended as an obtuse synth pop band. Radio Dada Number 1 happened somewhere in between. Founded by Sean Robert in 1983, the first output was anti-music and then moved to rough collage. This recording is an overview of the project, a gathering of materials from live performances, kitchen jams, spoken word, noise improv, and adverts, parts of a fantasy radio show, both as a recording prepared on tape to be played on the radio, and also the fragmented parts that a listener at home records off the radio. These meet and fluctuate. The piece moves between style and context, making paradigm shifts. It is raw, personal, and unpredictable, like tuning a radio. Compiled over a year in 1991, Radio Dada Number 1 is a record of the collaborations, letter tapes, visiting friends, all starting in controlled chaos. Factor X ended in 1994.

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2: Arrête vite!

quite a distance. Remember the very, very hell. And where the Soviet fighter plane went up, identified the plane for what it was, and then

Transport complex. 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

Das in Deutschland.

0: The autonomous Komi Republic, which is part of the Russian Federation, is situated in the far northwest of Europe and spreads up to the Arctic part of the Ural Mountains. It's crossed by 9 northern parallels. 10 fair-sized European states could be placed on its territory. Besides indigenous residents, that is, the Komi people, there are also Russians, Ukrainians, Nenets, Chuvashis, and Tartars. And now, let's go back into history a little bit. A boy lying on skins behind our backs was turning the knobs of a small transistor radio. And the tent was suddenly filled with an announcer's voice speaking Komi. Then with music from Moscow, followed by English and French speech.
1: The recording was made at the Moscow Theater of Musical Miniatures.
0: Now, back to modern times.
2: Your attention, please. At the recommendation of the International Time Bureau, commencing at 23 hours, 59 minutes, 60 seconds UTC, an extra second will be inserted into the NBS time scale. This adjustment is required to maintain internationally coordinated universal time as broadcast from these stations in close agreement with UT1 or astronomical time.
3: WA6ODB with a question.
4: And,
5: Do you know how many time zones there are in the Soviet Union?
4: And about power. We got so much power now.
5: Do you know how many time zones there are in the Soviet Union?
4: We got so much power now. That's ridiculous.
5: Do you know how many time zones there are in the Soviet Union?
4: Power and all that. That's power. We got so much power. That's ridiculous.
5: We have
4: power, power, power, power, power, power now. Ridiculous. We got so much power now.
5: Do you know how many time zones there are in the Soviet Union?
4: It's not even funny. That's ridiculous.
5: Do you know how many?
4: It's not even funny. That's ridiculous.
5: Do you know how many?
4: That's ridiculous.
5: Do you know how many times?
4: That's ridiculous. It's not even funny. It's not even funny. It's not even funny.
5: Do you know?
4: 4 time zones.

0: nobody is perfect, you know.
1: So what is your point, Glenn?
0: There's two things you don't talk about. One's politics, and the other one's religion. The reason you don't talk about them is because they combine in each other. You know what I'm saying?
1: Do you know how many time zones there are in the Soviet Union?
0: You know what I'm saying?
1: Don't you kid yourself. Thanks, Glenn, for the, just thanks for the good thoughts.
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3: Separate them.
1: Damn, here it comes. 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